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1: If today is your happy wala birthday, सबसे पहले congratulations because you share your special day with some really cool people. मैं हूँ Priscilla तुम्हारे साथ में. This is Mirchi Mornings and all my birthday babies, shout out to you. And now let's find out तुम्हारा birthday तुम share कर रहे हो सबसे पहले Paul Bettany के साथ, aka Vision from Marvel. Also born today is rapper Andre 3000, which means honestly your birthday already has Grammy level का coolness attached to it. And then we've got TV chef Jamie Oliver. Also, shout out to actor Jack McBrayer and Louis Gossett Jr. And on the Indian side, birthday wishes going out to Union Minister Nitin Gadkari ji, saath saath mein actor Dinesh Kaushik, and remembering the birth anniversaries of our poet Perugu Ramakrishna and politician businessman D.K. Reddy. So, aaj ke din is dharti par prakat hue logon ki main character energy ke saath saath kaafi mirchidar vibe bhi hai. So, if you're celebrating your birthday, have a lot of cake, chai, or just survive adulthood abroad one more year. 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Also, Eid ki dheer sari mubarakbad to everyone celebrating. Mujhe apne shout out bhej sakte ho tum. Mirchi Pris is my handle name, that is MIRCHIPRIS on Instagram and X. And WhatsApp karna chahte ho to 9033 Mirchi is my number, that's 9033 647244. Stay tuned and stay hot.

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2: Thank you for joining us. And for you, I have a question from a listener, he asks, I'm an international student on OPT. I keep hearing CAP-GAP, but I'm a little confused. Can you explain what CAP-GAP is and how it affects students like me?
3: Okay, sure. So you're not alone, first of all. This is a very common question which comes up every year during the H-1B CAP season. So CAP-GAP is a rule that helps F-1 students who are transitioning from their student status, you know, F-1 to H-1B. And it's meant to cover the gap in time between when their OPT or STEM OPT expires and when their H-1B actually starts, which at the earliest is October 1. So it exists mainly for one reason, to prevent students from falling out of status. You know, most international students, when they graduate, they're working on, you know, STEM or OPT or STEM OPT, which is part of their F-1, right? Mm-hmm. And the problem is that OPT usually ends in like spring or summer, sometimes in May, sometimes in June, July, you know, while their H-1B, even if it's approved, the earliest start date is October 1. So that leaves a few months where the student is kind of like stuck in limbo. So that gap is where CAP-GAP comes in. That's why it's called the CAP-GAP. So it's a temporary bridge, okay, that allows you to stay in the U.S. and possibly work while you're waiting for your H-1B to kick in. So it's not a visa, and it's not something that you have to apply for separately. You know, so the protection for CAP-GAP kicks in when your H-1B petition is filed. So the CAP-GAP doesn't like start when you get selected in the lottery. So a lot of people like get confused about this. Hey, I got selected in the lottery, I have CAP-GAP. It's not automatic. To get the benefit, your petition has to be filed, your H-1B petition has to be filed as a change of status, okay, from F-1 to H-1B. Now, if your petition is filed for consular processing, there's no CAP-GAP protection. Now, right now, I don't know why anybody would be filing as a consular processing, because we have this $100,000 fee.
2: Okay?
3: But in any event, it only applies for change of status. And it also only applies for H-1B CAP subject petitions. Okay, so meaning, you know, you entered the H-1B lottery. So if you're working for a CAP-exempt H-1B employer, like a university or nonprofit, there is no CAP-GAP protection. Okay,
2: now I see.
3: I'm gonna just go over like the two variations of CAP-GAP. Okay, so the first one is you still have valid OPT or STEM OPT when your employer files your H-1B petition. Okay, so in that case, the CAP-GAP extends both your F-1 status and work authorization, okay, through April 1st. Used to be October 1, but that was changed last year under the modernization rule. So that means like you actually can continue working without any interruption, even though your OPT or some OPT may have expired, all the way until your H-1B kicks in. Okay? So for example, if you were selected in the lottery, your petition has to be filed by June 30th, okay? Now, if your OPT expires May 1st, you'll have to file your H-1B before May 1st to get protection under CAP-GAP to allow you to keep working. Other scenario is when your OPT or STEM OPT has already expired, but you're still in your F-1, you know, grace period at the time your H-1B is filed. Okay. Now, in that case, you can remain in the U.S., but you can't work because your OPT has already expired. And that's the, you know, other situation. Okay. Mm-hmm. So very important to remember that. And under both scenarios, cap gap protection exists until, you know, if your H-1B is pending or approved. If your H-1B is denied, withdrawn, or rejected, your cap gap protection ends right away. Mm-hmm. And at that point, you have your grace period to figure out what's next. And the last thing I just want to mention about international travel, which is really, really important, leaving the U.S. during cap gap means your change of status is considered abandoned.
2: Okay,
3: that means you'll have to complete this H-1B through consular processing, which is, of course, triggers the $100,000 fee rule. So it's really important that students shouldn't travel during cap gap first without talking to us. It's very risky. Maybe once your H-1B change of status is approved, you may be able to travel. But again, check in with us because we don't want you to be stuck.
2: Yeah.
3: And now you can't get back and your employer is not going to pay the $100,000. Okay. So we're here for you. Just reach out to us if you
2: always
3: have any
2: here
3: questions.
2: For you. And thank you so much. I really appreciate your elaborating on that. A lot of folks, you know, in the dark about this. So thank you, Snehal. 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And of course, lots more on all you need to know about immigration law and its applications with the very accomplished NPZ Law Group coming up. You don't want to miss this. Keep it tuned to Mirchi. It's hot.

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2: किसी जमाने में माँ हाथों से घिसती, प्यार से कूटती, मुस्कुराकर पीसती, अपने घर के आंगन में दिन भर उन मसालों को सहलाए, खुशियों के स्वाद चखती, वही एहसास लाए दीप फूड्स चटनी। दीप, खाओ तो जानो।
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7: So, Lutka, great having you as always. And Lutka, we have a question, listener question for you. And this person asks, I have an EB3 case. My child is turning 21 in a few months and the visa bulletin is finally current so we can file adjustment of status. But can you please confirm that my child will

0: be safe?
1: Ooh, okay, this is a really good question. And I'm going to give you a lawyer's answer. It depends. There is a layer, there are a few layers that we have to talk about. So, first of all, I'm hearing that the listener is saying finally current, which probably means that it is the filing date that is current. So, there on the visa bulletin, there are two charts, final action chart, and then it's a filing date. So, for the child, we do have Child Status Protection Act. I know we talked about it many times. So it helps children not to age out, you know, for the green card purposes. So shortly we call it CSPA. So generally speaking, CSPA will help, but final action date needs to be current. So that is the recent change that happened in August of 2025. Before that, we had a more favorable calculation of CSPA age, and that was using the filing date. So now this changes everything for our listeners. So if it is the filing date that is current, we cannot do calculation for the child, and unfortunately, I'm not sure if the child will be safe. So I'm just going to give you a few examples. How do we determine the CSPA? How do we do CSPA age and CSPA calculation? So it all depends how long the I-140 petition was pending. So let's assume that the listener, there was a premium processing. So it only took 2 weeks to get approval. Then we only have 2 weeks that we can deduct from the child's age. So let's say the child turns 21 and now is 21 and 2 months when the final action date becomes current. We can only deduct 2 weeks. But if the I-140 petition was pending, let's say for a year, then we can deduct 1 year from the age. So let's say again in the same example, if the child is 21 years old and 2 months when the final action date becomes current, then, you know, obviously CSPA age would work and child would be able to benefit and be safe, you know, for purposes of adjustment of status. So with that being said, it probably is not the greatest idea to even file adjustment of status because what could happen is, yes, it's possible to file it at this point, but what could happen is that the child will age out after adjustment is filing. And I've seen these cases and, you know, it's devastating. So, you know, I would probably wait until the final action date is current, you know, for the kids, for the child. And until we can be sure, or the listener can be sure that, you know, child will be protected under CSPA. But another concern here would be, you know, that CSPA doesn't work for non-immigrant status. So let's assume our listener is in H-1B status and dependent would be in H-4 status, right? So once that child turns 21, that's it. There is no CSPA for age four. So it's really important that our listener kind of thinks about what to do as far as the non-immigrant status. Typically, you know, if let's say the child is pursuing studies and is in college, it's a good idea to change status, possibly to F1 to protect the non-immigrant status. And again, once later, priority date under final action chart will become current, then it would be possible to file for adjustment of status, assuming the CSPA calculation works out favorably. But at this point, it's very possible that the child will age out. And, you know, it's very unfortunate, but this was changed, as I said, in August of 2025, and you know, that's what it is right now. So in the future this may change again. But at this point it's very important that the child maintains non-immigrant status, perhaps waits with filing of adjustment of status until it is, you know, 100% that will be protected under CSPA. So while we have it, it's great protection, but it's not for everyone. You know, and the CSPA calculation needs to be done properly.
0: Well, thank you for elaborating on a very complex issue, one would think. But, you know, hope is always springs eternal. So, while a little bit of a bad news, but thank you for clarifying that for
1: Of
0: us.
1: course.
0: And that's Lutka Zimovchek of the NPZ Law Group, your one-stop shop for all U.S. and Canadian immigration matters. 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More coming right up on matters of immigration, because immigration matters. So don't go anywhere. Keep it tuned to Mirchi. It's

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3: I'm Vijaya. You're listening to the Immigration Hour with the NPZ Law Group, providing comprehensive U.S. and Canadian immigration legal support to employers, employees, and their families. Joining me is barrister, solicitor, and Canadian attorney Gaganjot Mundra. Welcome, Gagan.
4: Thank you, Vijaya. Thank you for having us on your show.
3: Thank you, Gagan. Always providing the Canadian perspective. Appreciate it always. And of course, a question for you on point, and that is a listener asks, my work permit under International Experience Canada is ending in May. Now, can I apply for an extension while staying in Canada?
4: That's an interesting question. And usually, International Experience Canada work permits, they are so self-explanatory that individuals are able to do it. But we get in picture when it becomes a little tricky and something where the listener themselves find it tricky to pursue it on their own. Now, International Experience Canada, these are the work permits that Canada has trade agreements with various countries. There are about 35 countries that we have trade agreements, and individuals from these countries and can come and work in Canada under the reciprocity agreement. And so our Canadian citizens can visit these countries as well for work reasons. Uh-huh. There are three different programs under this IEC, which is Working Holiday, Young Professionals, and International Co-op. Now, I believe this, if this individual is looking to extend their work permit, honestly, there is no extension of any work permits. Oh. It is always a new work permit that you're applying for. So even if you are allowed to participate in any of these programs twice, the second participation is still considered as a new work permit and not an extension of an existing work permit. Mm-hmm. So, for example, someone from Italy. They are applying for a working holiday, and in Italy, any Italian citizen can apply for a working holiday for up to 2 years for the same kind of program. But then that would be in the that would be with the duration of 1 year of each and not 2 years together. So those mm-hmm. are with shorter increments. But you can extend a work permit inside Canada if you were approved for 2 years of work permit, or your port of entry or letter of introduction was for 2 years, but the port officer only provided you for 1 year. That circumstances, you can. Or your passport is expiring earlier than the program itself. So remember, in Canada, any kind of work permit, work authorization, etc., it's up to the validity of your passport or the duration of your work permit, whichever is shorter. So if your passport is expiring sooner, then it could be because of your passport. Having said that, you still cannot continue working even though you apply for your work permit extension. If you fall under one of these exceptions, you have to wait there and stop working, apply for a visitor record, which allows you to maintain your status in Canada. Mm-hmm. So usually these countries... these partner countries that Canada has, they are usually exempt from a visa and they are applying ETA. So you could be applying as an as an extension of your visitor status in Canada, which is visitor record. Nobody should be under the impression that if you have your work permit applied, you can still be maintaining your status. That doesn't even happen, even if you're applying for a permanent residency under spousal sponsorship applications. Mm-hmm. So some of the nuances there, and if the listener, of course, has any questions or doubts, can always reach out to us. But it's always good to be cautionary and err on the side of caution, then yes, assuming that you're applying for a work permit and it allows you to extend your program second time, you should mm-hmm. still be maintaining your status and looking for what is the right way to do it. Because the bottom line is that IEC work permits are always an out-of-Canada applications.
3: I see. Wow. Okay. So there are options and opportunities, but the right way to do it is what you need to have. And that's where, of course, you step in with the NPZ
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3: 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More on immigration coming up in just a moment. Coming right back on Mirchi. Stay with us, please. It's hot.

0: It's Vijaya with Immigration Insights, with the NPZ Law Group explaining complex immigration law processes to employers, employees, and families throughout the US and around the world. David Nockman is back. He's NPZ Law Group founder and managing attorney, and he's taking one for the team for Samantha Oberstein, who's on leave right now. So, David, you know, if someone has an H-1B and they've just experienced these layoffs at their company, and there are massive layoffs going around all over the US. How does that impact this person, and is there anything they should do?
1: Yeah, it's a really great question, Vijaya. And first of all, thank you for welcoming me back. Namaste, Adav, Satsriya Kol, and Kem Cho to you and to all our listeners. And thanks, everyone, for hanging in there. Mm-hmm. And as Vijaya said, I'm just helping out for Samantha, who's on temporary leave. Mm-hmm. And my colleague will be back, I think, this week. So we're looking forward to having her back in the office. But a couple of things I just want to, before I get into answering your question, I just want to remind all our listeners about the announcement that was recently made by the government, and maybe not so recently, maybe it was about 6 months back, about something called Operation Firewall. Mm-hmm. And Operation Firewall is something that all employers who did H-1Bs need to know about, because basically what it is it was a heads up to employers that they're going to be going out, they being the FDNS, Fraud Detection National Security Section of the USCIS, and they're going to be basically auditing or doing site visits to ensure that individuals are where they're supposed to be, performing H-1B functions that they've represented to the government, at the wage levels that the employers said they were going to be at. And this is something which is coming fast and furious. Mm-hmm. And if in doubt, we have it on very good information from sources within the Immigration and Customs Enforcement, ICE, that they are actively training officers to go out and do these investigations. So as you know, Vijaya, I always like to talk about enforcement, because it's something that our listeners need to know about, because the better you're prepared for a potential investigation, the better things are going to go. And that also sort of leads me in the direction of saying that employers, you've got to do your I-9s, and you have to make sure that your I-9 house is in order. There are some really great resources out there, including us. Please feel free to call any of the immigration lawyers here at NPZ Law Group. We are more than happy to help you to get your protocols for employment eligibility verification into place. Yeah. So let's talk about layoffs.
0: Yes, let's.
1: Sadly as it might be. Well, the most important thing I think everyone needs to know is that there is a 60-day grace period. Mm-hmm. But the question is, okay, you know, you have 60 days to find a new job. But is there something you can do before, let's say you know about your layoff or you hear it coming? Because a lot of times I'll get a call from someone who says, oh, you know what? There's a rumor that we're going to get laid off. So what can I do? And I would say I got at least 6 calls last week just on that subject alone. So what I often tell people to do is think about getting a concurrent H-1B in place.
0: Oh.
1: And it doesn't have to be a full-time H-1B. It can be a part-time H-1B. So if you can get a part-time H-1B in place, and oftentimes it's for a different company, and it would be for maybe self-employment.
0: Yeah.
1: Maybe an individual has an LLC on the side and they want to do some consulting services through that LLC. Maybe it's a 1 or 2 hour a week, you know, gig that they want to do. Get that concurrent H-1B in place, because then if you get laid off, you can fall back on that concurrent H-1B, because 60 days is a really difficult, especially if the economy is, you know.
0: Exactly. In the economy that we have, I mean, 60 days is nothing, and it's going to be hard to find
1: another. Exactly. How do you find something else? So one of the things we also recommend is that you think about maybe changing status.
0: Yeah.
1: You can maybe think about getting back into school. Think about an F-1. Change your status maybe to B-2 as a visitor. And then what you can always do is switch back to H-1B if and when you have a new opportunity. Mm-hmm. So we are more than the NPZ Law Group immigration lawyers here at VisaServe. We are happy to help you to strategize in the event that you find out that something like a layoff is on the horizon for you and your company.
0: Yeah. Yeah, I know, tough times, but of course the NPC is here to help you through any way they can. 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And of course, it's time for that big thank you to all of the attorneys, David Nockman, Lutka Zimovcek, Gaganjot Mundra, Snehal Batra, and Samantha Oberstein in absentia, for your most valued insights. So much appreciated. And keeping you updated and informed on the law, I'm Vijaya. Join us every other Wednesday, 4 to 5 p.m. for more on immigration from the NPC Law Group. 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